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0: 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They've had something to say. The singles have actually been good singles. And they are entertaining.
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0: I don't think you can. Do you tell me which ones over the last 5 years?
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1: Folks, there isn't only one individual in the blues world with the initials BB. On our stage tonight we are going to invite one of the most dynamic talents in the world. He is a guitar player, a harp player, a vocalist, one of the most exciting performers in our blues retinue. Ladies and gentlemen, please welcome Billy Boy Arnold.

Hi, my name is James Thomason with WPNN in Pensacola, Florida. I'd like to say hi to our friends in Centrale, Milano, and Radio Nazza on powerful 1575 AM in Milan, Italy.

Hi, my name is James Thomason with WPNN in Pensacola, Florida. I'd like to say hi to our friends in Centrale Milano and Radio Nazza on powerful 1575 AM in Milan, Italy.

0: Bonjour à tous des Didier Radionezza, je suis heureuse de vous informer que lorsque vous êtes à Milan ou à Turin, vous pouvez également écouter nos programmes sur Onde Moyenne, exactement sur les 1575 kHz de Centrale Milano. 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
1: 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In the newsroom in Nice, Marco Hugo Barsotti, from Paris, Rachel Costa. News from France: fiscal data leak. Unions and politicians ask for clarification on DG5P vulnerabilities. After the theft of information affecting almost 7,000 citizens and businesses, public finance employees and cybersecurity experts wonder how an intrusion could have escaped the controls of the Directorate General of Public Finances, DG5. Amélie Verdier, DGFE's General Director, said that as soon as the intrusion was detected, the cybercriminal was immediately removed from the system. However, Fanny De Costa, General Secretary of CGT Public Finances, asked, "How is it possible to have seen the intrusion without noticing the theft?" Verdier admitted that the subsequent investigations were unable to reconstruct what happened. The case prompted an apology from the Minister of Action and Public Accounts, David Amiel, but so far no concrete responsibility has been assigned. The Paris public prosecutor opened an investigation, and the Prime Minister tasked ANSSIEN, the National Agency for the Security of Information Systems, with conducting a thorough audit to identify the causes of the incident. At meetings between unions and management, concerns were dominated by the fear that the tax IT structure is overwhelmed by a weakness we cannot identify. Sandra DeMarc, Secretary of Solidaire's Public Finances, added, "They feel they do not understand why they were unable to see the theft. The phenomenon has been linked to the so-called technological debt of the DG5P. Many systems, originally developed more than 10 years ago, have not been updated with the latest software versions and security protocols." Richard Bordeneau, developer at DG5P and secretary of the CGTDICI Southwest section, explained that O applications are not born to last a year or two. What was secure 10 years ago is no longer so. According to the Senate report of 2020 and subsequent Court of Auditors analyses, the aging of systems is one of the main sources of vulnerability, and IT project management continues to suffer from delays and costs exceeding expectations. The DG5P's performance contract foresees the reduction of technical debt as an absolute priority by 2027. Data show that while in 2021 only 31% of applications and servers met technical standards, by the end of 2025, that percentage rose to 52.2%, with a target of reaching 78% by 2027. Other obstacles are the shortage of qualified staff. Almost 35% of programmer positions opened in the last three competitions have not been filled, and many experienced employees are approaching retirement. Fanny De Costa observed that, despite the overall budget shrinking, the employment curve has reversed. The union warns, however, that the new efficiency scheme could translate into further cuts to IT personnel. To address the emergency, Minister Sebastiano Lecornu proposed the release of €200 million for cybersecurity, a promise already made in April. However, Deputy Philippe Latombe, MoDem, Lendai, called the measure insufficient, emphasizing the need for multi-factor authentication, data flow tracking, and strengthening of human resources. CNIL, in its 2025 report on massive data breaches, specifically recommended the adoption of multi-factor authentication for remote accesses, a recommendation still little applied in the DGFIP. In response to the pressure, Director Verdier announced at the August 18 press conference the launch by year-end of systematic strong authentication for all agents and for all accesses to the tax systems. France Info, 23rd of August 2026, fact check by Gemma 4. Emmanuel Macron announces the dispatch of new interceptor missiles to Ukraine. French President Emmanuel Macron said on the evening of Saturday 22th August that he had authorized the sending of new interceptor missiles to Ukraine. The decision comes in response to recent violent Russian incursions, culminating on Friday night with an attack on a shopping center that caused at least 16 fatalities and numerous injuries. Macron called the attack horrible and emphasized the need to provide Kyiv with all the tools necessary to defend its airspace. In the message posted on his X profile, the head of state expressed the thorough, terrible condemnation of the latest Russian offensive and invited all countries with defensive capabilities to contribute to the collective effort. Later that day, Macron held a phone call with Ukrainian President Volodymyr Zelensky, reaffirming France's commitment to support Kyiv, which suffers from a serious shortage of air defense systems against the continual launches of ballistic missiles and drones. This new supply fits into the broader framework of military aid to Ukraine at a time when civilian deaths are rising. According to the United Nations Human Rights Mission in Ukraine, July 2024 recorded the highest number of civilian casualties since the start of the conflict, with 437 deaths, a 30% increase over June. The Ukrainian capital suffered at least 54 deaths and 22 injuries in the same month. Next Monday, the Volunteers Coalition for Ukraine, grouping the countries that have pledged support to Kyiv, will meet in Paris. The meeting will be co-chaired by Emmanuel Macron, German Chancellor Friedrich Merz, and, for the first time, the new British Prime Minister Andy Burnham. Franceinfo, 22/8/26, fact check by Gemma Four. Rachel's editorial, The Missile in Monthly Installments. I now read to you my editorial of today. Macron announces, from his elegant throne in Versailles, the dispatch of new interceptor missiles to Ukraine, just in time for the next Instagram New Year. But isn't it curious that the announcement comes while the French deficit exceeds 5% and the coffers seem emptier than a shopping center hit by a missile? If the future of European defense were a selfie, France is ready to post without filter, but to pay the bill, there is talk of horror for the shopping center massacre. But where is the orchestra that plays the melody of public accounts? The president promises all necessary means, while citizens wonder whether also includes debt reduction. Is it really easier to distribute missiles than to explain to the people why fuel prices rise faster than confidence in politics? The Volunteers Coalition meeting on Monday looks more like a charity party for the powerful than a genuine concrete commitment. Macron, Merz, and the new British Prime Minister position themselves as the three musketeers of the intervention. But who is the fourth? Perhaps the average spectator, forced to watch from afar while the money evaporates in a cloud of propaganda. In summary, the announcement is an elegant play on words. Defending other skies while the French sky is clouded by a deficit that knows no respite. If politics were a film, this would be a trailer without a plot, with plenty of special effects, but no credible ending. Perhaps it is time to stop being the DJ of international drama and start balancing the household accounts. Koan of the day. A monk asked the master, if France sends missiles to Kyiv, but its wallet has more holes than a fishing net, where is justice? The master replied, justice is a broken compass. Who follows the north of their own interests will find only their shadow on the battlefield ground. The monk persisted. Then, what is the true price of security when security is sold in installments on the market of promises? The master smiled and said, the true price is the peace bought with the silence of those who have nothing left to say. And the irony is that silence is often louder than cannons. But let's return to the news. Welcome to the International Bulletin from Francia Oggi and Radio Centrale Milano for Sunday, 23rd of August 2026 on Francia Oggi, common podcasting and on the medium wave at 1575 kilohertz. From Paris, I am Rachel Costa. French President Emmanuel Macron welcomes Saudi Prince Mohammed bin Salman. President Emmanuel Macron received today and tomorrow the Crown Prince of Saudi Arabia, Mohammed bin Salman, as part of an official visit to Paris. The meetings, held at the Élysée Palace, will focus on Middle East tensions and economic cooperation between the two countries. Both leaders emphasize the importance of direct dialogue to manage energy crises and regional security issues. Iran accuses the United States of extraterritorial sovereignty with the new sanctions. Iran's foreign minister called the recent U.S. sanctions a violation of sovereignty principles, denouncing them as an attempt to extend American control beyond its own borders. The statement came in response to additional restrictions aimed at targeting key sectors of the Iranian economy, including energy and international trade. Diplomatic ties remain tense, with Iran promising not to yield under external pressure. Iran temporarily reopens Hormuz Channel transit to Iraq. After months of closure, the Iranian government authorized the passage of some Iraqi tankers through the Hormuz Channel, one of the most strategic routes for global oil trade. The limited opening aims to mitigate the economic impact on Iraq, which has been severely hit by a decline in profits from crude exports. International observers are closely assessing this move, which could signal an easing of regional tensions. Tesla recalls 3 million vehicles in China over door handle problems. Tesla has launched a massive recall affecting about 3 million cars produced in China due to a defect in the door handles that could compromise the secure closure of the cabin. The manufacturer has informed Chinese authorities that it will intervene with software updates and mechanical replacements to ensure driver safety. The recall operation is one of the largest corrective initiatives in the automaker's history. Anthropic expands its enterprise division by acquiring a consulting firm. Anthropic's enterprise unit, the artificial intelligence startup, has completed the acquisition of a consulting firm specialized in business solutions. The deal enables Anthropic to strengthen its offering for corporate clients, integrating implementation expertise and technical support. Analysts say the move bolsters the company's position in the global AI services market. Humanoid robot breaks the 100-meter record, running in 9:39 seconds. During the World Humanoid Robot Games held in Beijing, a humanoid-shaped robot completed the 100 distance in 9.39 seconds, beating the record time of the planet's fastest athlete. Engineers attributed the result to a combination of advanced control algorithms and high-power actuators. The spectacle sparked great interest among robotics scholars who see this breakthrough as a possible future for autonomous mobility. Burger King outperforms rivals in the United States thanks to low-price menu. American fast food chain Burger King recorded sales growth that surpasses that of major rivals such as Wendy's, thanks to the introduction of lower-priced menu items and targeted promotional campaigns. The company has revitalized its image by offering innovative products and seasonal promotions, contributing to a regained market share in the quick service restaurant sector. Food industry analysts note that the aggressive pricing strategy has restored consumer confidence. Nvidia warns customers of a 17% price increase for AI chips. Two major server solution providers have informed partners that Nvidia's most advanced AI chips will see an average price increase of 17% in the coming months. The rise is attributed to higher raw material costs and the growing global demand for computing capacity. Industry experts warn that this increase could impact the budgets of data centers and research projects that rely on these technologies. Weather Paris, Monaco, Monte Carlo, and Milan for Sunday, 23rd of August 2026. Paris, predominantly sunny day. The morning is cool with temperatures around 15 degrees Celsius, feels like 13 degrees Celsius, slightly cloudy sky and light southwest wind at 15 kilometers with gusts of 30 kilometers heat. In the afternoon, the sun dominates. Temperatures rise to 25 degrees Celsius with a feel of 27 degrees Celsius. Wind slightly stronger at 15 kilometers H with gusts of 35 kilometers H with no precipitation. The evening maintains pleasant weather. 22 degrees Celsius, feels like 20 degrees Celsius. Clear sky with light breezes of 15 kilometers H. During the night, temperatures drop to 17 degrees Celsius, feels like 14 degrees Celsius. Partly cloudy sky and steady winds at 15 kilometers. The day's thermal profile ranges from a minimum of 14 degrees Celsius to a maximum of 25 degrees Celsius, with moderate wind, especially in the afternoon. According to the analysis by expert Regis Crepet, conditions remain stable and free of rain risk. Monaco, Monte Carlo, warm sun and light breezes. The morning in Monaco features a clear sky, temperature 23 degrees Celsius, feels like 24 degrees Celsius, very light west wind at 10 kilometers H with gusts of 15 kilometers H. In the afternoon, temperatures reach 28 degrees Celsius, feels like 36 degrees Celsius, slightly cloudy sky, east-southeast wind at 10 kilometers with possible gusts up to 20 kilometers H, no rain. Sunset brings a slight coolness, 26 degrees Celsius, feels like 29 degrees Celsius. Sky still mostly clear and light winds of 15 kilometers H. During the night, the thermometer drops to 23 degrees Celsius, feels like 25 degrees Celsius. Clear sky and light winds of 10 kilometers. Temperatures oscillate between a minimum of 23 degrees Celsius and a maximum of 28 degrees Celsius, with light winds throughout the day. The chain Meteo expert, confirms no precipitation and a moderate UV index. Milan, stable weather and pleasant temperatures. The morning in Milan is clear, temperature 20 degrees Celsius, feels like 21 degrees Celsius, north wind at 5 kilometers H with light gusts. In the afternoon, temperatures rise to 28 degrees Celsius, feels like 28 degrees Celsius, east-southeast wind at 4 kilometers H. Dry conditions and predominantly slightly cloudy sky. In the evening, temperature hovers around 26 degrees Celsius, feels like 27 degrees Celsius, light east-northeast winds at 2 kilometers H, no precipitation. During the night, the thermometer drops to 24 degrees Celsius, feels like 24 degrees Celsius, very light east-northeast wind at 1 kilometers H, clear sky. The day's thermal range is between 20 degrees Celsius and 28 degrees Celsius, weak, and steady winds and total absence of rain. As expert Daniel Berlusconi of 3BM Meteos observes, the day will be calm, ideal for outdoor activities. Rachel's weather editorial, climate is everyone's new excuse. What a surprise. They also attributed today's heat to climate change. Really, why can a normal summer not simply be hot without the whole planet pointing it out? And again, who decided that a light east wind is an extreme event worthy of alarm? Maybe tomorrow we can ask the weather to explain why the sun exists, or why rain falls only when we forget our umbrellas. After all, if every cloud is a threat, then we all look out the window and shout a hello to the new climate change that seems to decide everything. Cone of the day. A monk asked, "What is the weather today?" Jiazhou replied, "The sun shines, the wind caresses, the sky is clear." The monk responded, "Then why do people worry about climate change?" Jiazhou concluded, "Because humans fear the unknown more than what is evident." And that is today's weather. Sign off. Online, on X and Mastodon, on all smart speakers and on medium wave. This is Francia Oggi with Central Milano 1575 kHz. This is all for now. From the Paris newsroom, I'm Rachel Costa. 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

license. But we can make it to the road in a homemade boat, 'cause that's the only thing we got left that'll float. It's already over all the wheat and oats, 2 feet high and rising. How high's the water, mama? 3 feet high and rising. How high's the water, papa? She said it's 3 feet high and rising. Well, the hives are gone, I lost my bees. Chickens are sleeping in the willow trees. Cows in water up past her knees, 3 feet high and rising.

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1: 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In the newsroom in Nice, Marco Hugo Barsotti, from Paris Rachel Costa. News from France fiscal data leak. Unions and politicians ask for clarification on DG5P vulnerabilities. After the theft of information affecting almost 7,000 citizens and businesses, public finance employees and cybersecurity experts wonder how an intrusion could have escaped the controls of the Directorate General of Public Finances, DG5. Amélie Verdier, DGFE's General Director, said that as soon as the intrusion was detected, the cybercriminal was immediately removed from the system. However, Fanny De Costa, General Secretary of CGT Public Finances, asked, "How is it possible to have seen the intrusion without noticing the theft?" Verdier admitted that the subsequent investigations were unable to reconstruct what happened. The case prompted an apology from the Minister of Action and Public Accounts, David Amiel, but so far no concrete responsibility has been assigned. The Paris public prosecutor opened an investigation, and the Prime Minister tasked ANSSI, the National Agency for the Security of Information Systems, with conducting a thorough audit to identify the causes of the incident. At meetings between unions and management, concerns were dominated by the fear that the tax IT structure is overwhelmed by a weakness we cannot identify. Sandra DeMarc, Secretary of Solidaire's Public Finances, added, "They feel they do not understand why they were unable to see the theft. The phenomenon has been linked to the so-called technological debt of the DG5P. Many systems, originally developed more than 10 years ago, have not been updated with the latest software versions and security protocols." Richard Bourdonneau, developer at DG5P and secretary of the CGTDICI Southwest section, explained that O applications are not born to last a year or two. What was secure 10 years ago is no longer so. According to the Senate report of 2020 and subsequent Court of Auditors analyses, the aging of systems is one of the main sources of vulnerability, and IT project management continues to suffer from delays and costs exceeding expectations. The DG5P's performance contract foresees the reduction of technical debt as an absolute priority by 2027. Data show that while in 2021 only 31% of applications and servers met technical standards, by the end of 2025, that percentage rose to 52.2%, with a target of reaching 78% by 2027. Other obstacles are the shortage of qualified staff. Almost 35% of programmer positions opened in the last three competitions have not been filled, and many experienced employees are approaching retirement. Fanny De Costa observed that, despite the overall budget shrinking, the employment curve has reversed. The union warns, however, that the new efficiency scheme could translate into further cuts to IT personnel. To address the emergency, Minister Sebastiano Lecornu proposed the release of €200 million for cybersecurity, a promise already made in April. However, Deputy Philippe Latombe, MoDem, Lendai, called the measure insufficient, emphasizing the need for multi-factor authentication, data flow tracking, and strengthening of human resources. CNIL, in its 2025 report on massive data breaches, specifically recommended the adoption of multi-factor authentication for remote accesses, a recommendation still little applied in the DGFIP. In response to the pressure, Director Verdier announced at the August 18 press conference the launch by year-end of systematic strong authentication for all agents and for all accesses to the tax systems. France Info, 23rd of August 2026, fact check by Gemma 4. Emmanuel Macron announces the dispatch of new interceptor missiles to Ukraine. French President Emmanuel Macron said on the evening of Saturday 22 August that he had authorized the sending of new interceptor missiles to Ukraine. The decision comes in response to recent violent Russian incursions, culminating on Friday night with an attack on a shopping center that caused at least 16 fatalities and numerous injuries. Macron called the attack horrible and emphasized the need to provide Kyiv with all the tools necessary to defend its airspace. In the message posted on his X profile, the head of state expressed the thorough, terrible condemnation of the latest Russian offensive and invited all countries with defensive capabilities to contribute to the collective effort. Later that day, Macron held a phone call with Ukrainian President Volodymyr Zelensky, reaffirming France's commitment to support Kyiv, which suffers from a serious shortage of air defense systems against the continual launches of ballistic missiles and drones. This new supply fits into the broader framework of military aid to Ukraine at a time when civilian deaths are rising. According to the United Nations Human Rights Mission in Ukraine, July 2024 recorded the highest number of civilian casualties since the start of the conflict, with 437 deaths, a 30% increase over June. The Ukrainian capital suffered at least 54 deaths and 22 injuries in the same month. Next Monday, the Volunteers Coalition for Ukraine, grouping the countries that have pledged support to Kyiv, will meet in Paris. The meeting will be co-chaired by Emmanuel Macron, German Chancellor Friedrich Merz, and, for the first time, the new British Prime Minister Andy Burnham. Franceinfo, 22/8/26, fact check by Gemma Four. Rachel's editorial, The Missile in Monthly Installments. I now read to you my editorial of today. Macron announces, from his elegant throne in Versailles, the dispatch of new interceptor missiles to Ukraine, just in time for the next Instagram New Year. But isn't it curious that the announcement comes while the French deficit exceeds 5% and the coffers seem emptier than a shopping center hit by a missile? If the future of European defense were a selfie, France is ready to post without filter, but to pay the bill, there is talk of horror for the shopping center massacre. But where is the orchestra that plays the melody of public accounts? The president promises all necessary means, while citizens wonder whether also includes debt reduction. Is it really easier to distribute missiles than to explain to the people why fuel prices rise faster than confidence in politics? The Volunteers Coalition meeting on Monday looks more like a charity party for the powerful than a genuine concrete commitment. Macron, Merz, and the new British Prime Minister position themselves as the three musketeers of the intervention. But who is the fourth? Perhaps the average spectator, forced to watch from afar while the money evaporates in a cloud of propaganda. In summary, the announcement is an elegant play on words. Defending other skies while the French sky is clouded by a deficit that knows no respite. If politics were a film, this would be a trailer without a plot, with plenty of special effects, but no credible ending. Perhaps it is time to stop being the DJ of international drama and start balancing the household accounts. Koan of the day. A monk asked the master, if France sends missiles to Kyiv, but its wallet has more holes than a fishing net, where is justice? The master replied, justice is a broken compass. Who follows the north of their own interests will find only their shadow on the battlefield ground. The monk persisted. Then, what is the true price of security when security is sold in installments on the market of promises? The master smiled and said, the true price is the peace bought with the silence of those who have nothing left to say, and the irony is that silence is often louder than cannons. But let's return to the news. Welcome to the International Bulletin from Francia Oggi and Radio Centrale Milano for Sunday 23rd of August 2026 on Francia Oggi, common podcasting and on the medium wave at 1575 kHz. From Paris, I am Rachel Costa. French President Emmanuel Macron welcomes Saudi Prince Mohammed bin Salman. President Emmanuel Macron received today and tomorrow the Crown Prince of Saudi Arabia, Mohammed bin Salman, as part of an official visit to Paris. The meetings, held at the Élysée Palace, will focus on Middle East tensions and economic cooperation between the two countries. Both leaders emphasize the importance of direct dialogue to manage energy crises and regional security issues. Iran accuses the United States of extraterritorial sovereignty with the new sanctions. Iran's foreign minister called the recent U.S. sanctions a violation of sovereignty principles, denouncing them as an attempt to extend American control beyond its own borders. The statement came in response to additional restrictions aimed at targeting key sectors of the Iranian economy, including energy and international trade. Diplomatic ties remain tense, with Iran promising not to yield under external pressure. Iran temporarily reopens Hormuz Channel transit to Iraq. After months of closure, the Iranian government authorized the passage of some Iraqi tankers through the Hormuz Channel, one of the most strategic routes for global oil trade. The limited opening aims to mitigate the economic impact on Iraq, which has been severely hit by a decline in profits from crude exports. International observers are closely assessing this move, which could signal an easing of regional tensions. Tesla recalls 3 million vehicles in China over door handle problems. Tesla has launched a massive recall affecting about 3 million cars produced in China due to a defect in the door handles that could compromise the secure closure of the cabin. The manufacturer has informed Chinese authorities that it will intervene with software updates and mechanical replacements to ensure driver safety. The recall operation is one of the largest corrective initiatives in the automaker's history. Anthropic expands its enterprise division by acquiring a consulting firm. Anthropic's enterprise unit, the artificial intelligence startup, has completed the acquisition of a consulting firm specialized in business solutions. The deal enables Anthropic to strengthen its offering for corporate clients, integrating implementation expertise and technical support. Analysts say the move bolsters the company's position in the global AI services market. Humanoid robot breaks the 100-meter record, running in 9:39 seconds. During the World Humanoid Robot Games held in Beijing, a humanoid-shaped robot completed the 100 distance in 9.39 seconds, beating the record time of the planet's fastest athlete. Engineers attributed the result to a combination of advanced control algorithms and high-power actuators. The spectacle sparked great interest among robotics scholars who see this breakthrough as a possible future for autonomous mobility. Burger King outperforms rivals in the United States thanks to low-price menu. American fast food chain Burger King recorded sales growth that surpasses that of major rivals such as Wendy's, thanks to the introduction of lower-priced menu items and targeted promotional campaigns. The company has revitalized its image by offering innovative products and seasonal promotions, contributing to a regained market share in the quick service restaurant sector. Food industry analysts note that the aggressive pricing strategy has restored consumer confidence. Nvidia warns customers of a 17% price increase for AI chips. Two major server solution providers have informed partners that Nvidia's most advanced AI chips will see an average price increase of 17% in the coming months. The rise is attributed to higher raw material costs and the growing global demand for computing capacity. Industry experts warn that this increase could impact the budgets of data centers and research projects that rely on these technologies. Weather: Paris, Monaco, Monte Carlo, and Milan for Sunday, 23rd of August, 2026. Paris: predominantly sunny day. The morning is cool with temperatures around 15 degrees Celsius, feels like 13 degrees Celsius, slightly cloudy sky and light southwest wind at 15 kilometers, with gusts of 30 kilometers heat. In the afternoon, the sun dominates. Temperatures rise to 25 degrees Celsius with a feel of 27 degrees Celsius. Wind slightly stronger at 15 kilometers H with gusts of 35 kilometers H with no precipitation. The evening maintains pleasant weather. 22 degrees Celsius feels like 20 degrees Celsius. Clear sky with light breezes of 15 kilometers H. During the night, temperatures drop to 17 degrees Celsius, feels like 14 degrees Celsius. Partly cloudy sky and steady winds at 15 kilometers. The day's thermal profile ranges from a minimum of 14 degrees Celsius to a maximum of 25 degrees Celsius, with moderate wind, especially in the afternoon. According to the analysis by expert Regis Crepet, conditions remain stable and free of rain risk. Monte Carlo, warm sun and light breezes. The morning in Monaco features a clear sky, temperature 23 degrees Celsius, feels like 24 degrees Celsius, very light west wind at 10 kilometers H with gusts of 15 kilometers H. In the afternoon, temperatures reach 28 degrees Celsius, feels like 36 degrees Celsius, slightly cloudy sky, east-southeast wind at 10 kilometers with possible gusts up to 20 kilometers H, no rain. Sunset brings a slight coolness, 26 degrees Celsius, feels like 29 degrees Celsius. Sky still mostly clear and light winds of 15 kilometers H. During the night, the thermometer drops to 23 degrees Celsius, feels like 25 degrees Celsius. Clear sky and light winds of 10 kilometers H. Temperatures oscillate between a minimum of 23 degrees Celsius and a maximum of 28 degrees Celsius, with light winds throughout the day. The chain Meteo expert confirms no precipitation and a moderate UV index. Milan, stable weather and pleasant temperatures. The morning in Milan is clear, temperature 20 degrees Celsius, feels like 21 degrees Celsius, north wind at 5 kilometers H with light gusts. In the afternoon, temperatures rise to 28 degrees Celsius, feels like 28 degrees Celsius, east-southeast wind at 4 kilometers H, dry conditions and predominantly slightly cloudy sky. In the evening, temperature hovers around 26 degrees Celsius, feels like 27 degrees Celsius, light east-northeast winds at 2 kilometers H, no precipitation. During the night, the thermometer drops to 24 degrees Celsius, feels like 24 degrees Celsius, very light east-northeast wind at 1 kilometer H, clear sky. The day's thermal range is between 20 degrees Celsius and 28 degrees Celsius, weak and steady winds and total absence of rain. As expert Daniel Berlusconi of 3BM Meteos observes, the day will be calm, ideal for outdoor activities. Rachel's weather editorial, climate is everyone's new excuse. What a surprise. They also attributed today's heat to climate change. Really, why can a normal summer not simply be hot without the whole planet pointing it out? And again, who decided that a light east wind is an extreme event worthy of alarm? Maybe tomorrow we can ask the weather to explain why the sun exists, or why rain falls only when we forget our umbrellas. After all, if every cloud is a threat, then we all look out the window and shout a hello to the new climate change that seems to decide everything. Cone of the day. A monk asked, "What is the weather today?" Zsa Zsa replied, "The sun shines, the wind caresses, the sky is clear." The monk responded, "Then why do people worry about climate change?" Zsa Zsa concluded, "Because humans fear the unknown more than what is evident." And that is today's weather. Sign off. Online, on X and Mastodon, on all smart speakers and on medium wave, this is Francia Oggi with Central Milano 1575 kHz. This is all for now. From the Paris newsroom, I'm Rachel Costa. 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

0: time zone am I on? What country am I in?
1: It doesn't matter. It's 5 o'clock somewhere.
0: It's always on 5 in Margaritaville, come to think of it.
1: Yeah, I heard that.
0: You've been there, haven't you?
1: Yes, sir.
0: I've seen your boat there.

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The problem discovered by the authorities. The Directorate General for

0: Crypto, Sagami. The latter sold on platforms such as Amazon and MyLubi, distributed through pharmacies, large chains, and specialized shops. Authorities at work. The authorities have ordered e-commerce platforms to immediately remove listings for these condoms and to inform third-party sellers. Several platforms responded by pledging to strengthen their verification systems and filtering criteria to prevent the spread of unsafe products. In addition, a press release was issued with explicit recommendations for consumers who have purchased or used the suspect condoms. What to advise consumers? The Ministry of Health invites anyone who has used these condoms to undergo testing for sexually transmitted infections and, in case of a delayed period, to take a pregnancy test. It also recommends carefully checking the seller's identity and reliability, the presence of the CE mark affixed by the manufacturer, the availability of an information sheet in French, the condition of the packaging and the product's expiration date. In case of doubt, it is advisable to consult a pharmacist or a doctor for further guidance. Editorial by Rachel. The absurdity of condoms without CE. The drama of 4,000 underwear scams. Here is my editorial for today. It was the only thing missing. After an endless series of data theft scandals, now we face the drama of dramas. The condom market in France turning into a Russian roulette for our most delicate parts. Tens of thousands of packs, lacking the CE mark, promptly sold by Asian distributors on Amazon and even in pharmacies. Sure, because no one ever wondered whether the state should check conformity or whether it's our job to take a pregnancy test after using a suspicious plastic sheath. And now the authorities recommend pregnancy tests and STI screenings. Really, is that the bare minimum or a new form of healthcare spectacle? If our condoms can burst in an instant, perhaps the priority should be to ban the sale, not just advise us to run to the lab afterwards. But who will have time to test when the product has already been used? And why does the DGCCRF seem more interested in punishing sellers than guaranteeing consumer safety? Then there's the over 26,000 units recalled climate, a figure that shows just how large the market of bureaucratic inefficiency is. CE marked but defective products and non-certified products that manage to infiltrate our shelves. Is it really that complicated to distinguish a genuine condom from a fraud, or is it simply the result of weak regulation and whitewall control? Authorities invite us to verify the seller's identity and the CE mark. But don't you feel, as I do, that it's like asking a passenger to check the aircraft's steering wheel before takeoff? In conclusion, a serious debate on who should truly guarantee the quality of essential products is welcome. Is it the consumer's fault, the sellers, the certification bodies, or the entire system that lets 4,000 non-compliant condoms end up in our bedsheets? The answer is simpler than you think. It's everyone's fault, but especially those who look elsewhere while the problem advances. And if the next scandal is undissolvable table salt, who will take responsibility? Cone of the day, Monaco student. Master, why does the market allow condoms without CE certification to be sold, risking unwanted pregnancies? Master, because the nets of trust are woven with invisible threads. When a knot is missing, the thread falls, but we keep walking on the void, believing we hear no sound. Monaco. Then, Master, if responsibility is shared, who can truly repair the damage and stop the drift? No one can fill all the holes alone. Only when everyone acknowledges having planted the seed will the condom plant grow strong and will not bear fruits of fear. That's all for now. From the Paris editorial office, I'm Rachel Costa. This is ME1-1565, France 24, and Radio Centrale Milano.
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1: Now, buddy was muddy way before I came along.
2: I got a mojo too. I got the John the Conqueror. I'm gonna mess with you.
3: Gianfranco Piria presenta Me and Blues.

0: Thank you.
1: What I'd like to know, after all of that, are you ready for the blues?
2: Yeah.
1: But tell me, are you really ready for the blues?
2: Yeah.
1: One more time.
2: Yeah.
1: We're here, it is.
3: Stay with us, the best in town.

0: know the original album cover on the backstage at the Grand Ole Opry album showed Roy Acuff standing on stage at the Opry twirling his fiddle bow, and I never knew why he did that, and so I asked him.
1: I tell you, when I go on stage, I try to attract the attention of the audience. I've been doing that all of my life. I was trained that way. When you hit the center of that stage, get all the attention you can on you.
2: How about the yo-yo? Where did that come from?
1: That comes in commercial time. we have 4,400 people sitting out there, and they come here to see the entertainers. So I figured that out, and then I just take my yo-yo and start yo-yoing and doing anything to give them some entertainment while the commercials are going on.
0: Our conversation eventually got around to Roy's dear friend, cousin Minnie Pearl.
2: Where did you come up with the way that you introduce Minnie Pearl on the stage? Because you have a very unique way of bringing her on.
1: You know, I don't know, Bill, to tell you the truth, just how that got started. But I always like to do something with a lot of emphasis on it.

0: voice sounds terrible tonight. Well, I went to the doctor about my throat, and he gave me this medicine. The medicine didn't hurt me so bad, Roy. It is the directions on the bottle. Mm-hmm. Said take it 2 nights of running and skip a night. Them nights I had to take it to running is bad enough. And then them nights I had to take it to skipping, that is bad. And me with a bad throat, too. But it's a pleasure to be here, Roy.
1: I'm glad you came to visit us.
0: Yes, it's a pleasure. At my age, it's a pleasure to be anywhere. I had a... I know one time, me and Uncle Nabob... I believe you remember my uncle, don't you?
1: I've heard you speak of Nabob, I believe. Uncle Nabob.
0: He ain't a failure. He just started at the bottom, and he likes it there. But we went on a little trip. We went out west, me and Uncle Nate, Bob, and Dan Ambrosie. I never will forget it. It was a lovely trip, and we run up on a nice old Indian out there. And Uncle Nate, Bob, had lost Aunt Ambrosie, and he said, have you saw anything of a lady that I have lost? And the Indian said, ugh. And Uncle Nabob said, yeah, that's her. Where is she? I made that up.
1: I believe you did.
0: Made it up out of my own head. Had enough wood left over to make a picket fence. But anyway, we had a wonderful trip. Uncle Nabob goes on trips right off, and him and Aunt Ambrosie, they went on a trip with Seth Jones and his wife just last summer. And then the first night they got to a motel, and Uncle Nabob said to Seth Jones, said, let's do like the young folks do and swap partners.
1: Oh.
0: Well.
1: No.
0: That night about 12 o'clock, Uncle Nabob said to Seth Jones, how do you reckon the girls are doing? I scared Roy to death. We've been having an exciting time at Grinder Switch. There's always something going on. Always something going on.
1: Always something coming off.
0: Well, Roy.
1: Well, yeah.
0: You talking about Miss Lizzie Tinkham, that time she streaked through Grinder Switch in a birthday suit. She did. Miss Lizzie did.
1: Really?
0: Yes, indeed. And old Grandpappy Bustrom said, what in the world is that? And Seth Jones says, that's Miss Lizzie Tinkham. She's streaking in a birthday suit. And the old grandpappy said, well, it sure does need ironing. Oh, Roy, it's terrible to be this silly at my age. After all, not many people 18 would get up here and carry on like this. I had a song I was going to sing, Roy. Somebody asked me the other day if my voice was cultivated, and I told them what you said. What did you say?
1: I said it'd been plowed under.
0: And I love him still.
1: Several weeks ago, you were here, and you were telling something about one of your people that you talk about quite a bit, maybe one of the ladies. She had selected her pallbearers for some reason.
0: Oh, that's Miss Lizzie.
1: Miss Lizzie.
0: She's one down the street, and she's a real wild woman.
1: Yeah.
0: She said she didn't want nothing but women pallbearers, and I said, why is that? And she said, if them old men won't take me out while I'm alive, I don't want them to take me out after I'm dead.
2: Thank you.
3: You know, in listening to the routine between Roy Acuff and Minnie Pearl, a lot of love flowed between the two of them. But they disagreed on one thing. Minnie Pearl said that Roy Acuff fired her one time. And Roy said that's not true at all.
1: Oh, she tells that. No, Bill, I never fought anybody in my life. Minnie wanted to work with some others, and I don't blame her. And they could pay her more than I could. And I was glad she could get that kind of a deal.
4: Minnie, you said in your book that Roy Acuff couldn't have done a better thing for you than to fire you. And he just got through telling me he didn't really fire you. Now I want to hear your side of that.
0: He did do me a favor. He was very nice about it.
1: Minnie, I don't remember that.
0: Well, you had a lot on your mind.
1: I tell you, really, I do remember talking to you and telling you to wait on your audience, which you do now.
0: I do. I keep waiting lots of times. And still like that.
4: Minnie Pearl still likes the fellers, don't she?
0: Oh, haven't you? To be honest with you, I've always liked the fellers. I like a good, solid average. I like five men to one woman.

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Look for Menu Utente. Yes, it's in Italian, but we are sure our editor will fix it soon. And register. You will then be able to choose Funzioni Abilitate, and then Elenco Brani, which translates to List of Songs. Easy, isn't it? This is Centrale Milano, 1575 kHz.

0: Unit 2. You better answer me, Unit 2. I'm getting sick of fooling with this CB radio. I'm gonna cram this thing down your throat. Do you read me?
1: Do I? Golly. I read you, Unit 1, loud and clear, but it seems like there's a little turbulence on the line. Honey, I'm sorry that I'm running so late, but I stopped off here to see this friend of mine who's been awfully, awfully sick. And when I got back to the car, you know this radio had run my battery down. I know it's hard for you to believe.
0: Oh, I believe you. I really do believe you.
1: I tried to call you every way.

0: 10-4, baby, I'm going to have to be clear with you. I'm moving on.
1: Oh, you'll never be clear in your life. You
0: I'm
1: going to
0: get rid of this radio. It's going to get me killed.
1: I'm
0: going
1: to have to get rid of that radio this soon.
0: Everybody in the country knows what we're talking about, so they listen in on it.
1: I know.
0: And you're raring at me.
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0: Welcome to the news bulletin of Francia Oggi and Centrale Milano for Saturday 01 August 2026 on franciaoggi.com, in podcasting, via AI chatbot, and on medium waves at 1575 kHz. In the newsroom in Nice, Marco Hugo Barsotti, from Paris, Rachel Costa. News from France, black day on the roads for the big travel rush of August 1st, how to avoid traffic jams. Bison Futé has raised the black flag for August 1st on outbound directions, indicating that traffic will be extremely difficult across almost the entire national territory. This weekend is considered one of the most feared of the summer, with intense traffic exchange between the August departures and the July returns. Forecasts indicate that the most serious slowdowns will appear already in the early morning hours, easing only towards the evening. Saturday 1st of August is the most critical day. Traffic will be very heavy on all major axes, especially towards the Atlantic coast, the southwest, central France, the Auvergne-Rhône Alps region, and the Mediterranean arc. In Île-de-France, the jams will be hard all night, with a congestion peak on the A6 and A10 motorways in the morning, followed by a slight improvement in the afternoon. On the return direction, the Atlantic, Mediterranean coastal zones and the Auvergne-Rhône Alps will remain under pressure until late afternoon. To reduce delays, Bison Futé advises traveling through or crossing Île-de-France after 15:00 on the outbound direction and doing so before 13:00 or after 19:00 on the return direction. It is advisable to avoid the stretch between Paris and Orléans on the A10 from 05:07, as well as the Orléans-Poitiers sections from 11:00 to 16:00 and Poitiers-Bordeaux from 09:00 to 20:00. Other sections recommended to avoid include the A7 between Lyon and Orange from 05:00 to 15:00 and Orange Marseille from 14:00 to 19:00. The A9 between Montpellier and Narbonne from 09:00 to 18:00. The A71 between Orléans and Bourges from 06:00 to 10:00. And numerous other operative routes late into the evening, such as the Mont Blanc tunnel towards Italy from 08:00 to 20:00. Sunday 2 of August, the situation improves slightly, but remains tense, especially in the southern half of the country. On the outbound direction, the most relevant congestions will concentrate in the southwest and the Auvergne-Rhône Alps region from early afternoon until evening. On the return direction, the Mediterranean coastal zones will be the busiest for the whole day. It is recommended to leave or cross Île-de-France before 05:00 or after 16:00. It is advised to avoid the Poitiers-Bordeaux stretch on the A10 between 10:00 and 20:00, the A63 between Bordeaux and Bayonne from 11:00 to 18:00, the A7 between Lyon and Orange from 10:00 to 18:00, and the Mont Blanc tunnel towards Italy from 10:00 to 19:00. Monday through August. Despite some drivers hoping for an improvement, tension remains high, especially in the southeast and on the Atlantic coast. On the outbound direction, flows will be intense from morning until late afternoon. In Île-de-France, the A6 and A10 motorways will again experience jams between early morning and early afternoon. To reduce delays, it is advisable to cross the region before 09:00 or after 15:00. Avoid the Lyon-Orange stretch on the A7 from 09:00 to 20:00, the section between Orange and Marseille from 11:00 to 21:00, the A7 Italy link from 08:00 to 20:00, as well as the Poitiers-Bordeaux stretch on the A10, Bordeaux-Bayonne on the A63, and the A75 sections between Clermont-Ferrand and Béziers during the indicated time slots for each. The forecasts are provided by Bison Futé to prepare drivers for the traffic influx during the high mobility summer period. Fact check by Gemma 4 Fires in France. Reinforcements expected in VAR. where the fire has re-added and advances faster than a horse at a gallop. Saturday 1st of August, a substantial air support was mobilized to tackle the fire that reignited the Gros Bessillon massif in the Var department. 6 Barrier helicopters, 6 Canadair aircraft and 2 Dash planes were deployed to drop massive amounts of water on the flames, which have already spread 1,000 meters beyond the affected area in just 6 hours. Prefect Simon Barbre explained that the renewed blaze was triggered by a sudden temperature rise and mistral gusts accompanied by thunderstorm winds, which fed the still glowing embers. The fire is moving faster than a horse at a gallop. It is hard to comprehend, he said, confirming that the blaze, which 4 days earlier had already consumed about 4,500 hectares, has again begun to take on breath. Meanwhile, in the Gironde region, where the megaforest started from the town of Samos, authorities have tracked the movement of roughly 2,000 people evacuated since 22 July. Almost 90%, i.e., 19,800 residents, have managed to return to their homes. 2 coastal areas remain under close watch. The village of Le Porge and the area south of Lacanau, where the population is still being kept at a distance as a precaution. The containment operations involved a total of 3,300 firefighters from across France, of whom 267 were injured. Also involved were 1,500 military personnel, 1,250 police and gendarmerie officers, together with forest guards, farmers and volunteers, all coordinated by 24 aircraft, 7 of which were provided by the European Union. The original article is published by France Info, the French public news service. Fact check by Gemma for Rachel's editorial Fire, Horses and a Bit of Bureaucracy. I will now read you my editorial of today. It is curious how the prefecture chose to describe the Gros Bessillon fire as faster than a horse at a gallop. Isn't it true that, when the press lacks precise numbers, poetry becomes the best weapon of propaganda? It seems we are witnessing a contest of incendiary metaphors, where every sentence is more fiery than the next, but alas, the data remains in the same ash. The release lists 6 helicopters, 6 Canadairs and 2 Dash, a fleet that would make even the most ambitious aerial show at a fireworks festival blush. Yet, when talking about reinforcements, the echo of hundreds of authorities writhing in a bureaucratic waltz is heard. Firefighters, military, police, forest guards, farmers and volunteers, all added up in a single count that feels more like a fantasy game than an operational response. While the prefect describes a nightmare night and the mayor paints an apocalyptic vision, one wonders where the practicality has gone. Is it really necessary to turn every fire into a biblical catastrophe? Or would a serious prevention plan and a more rational evacuation management be more useful? Perhaps next time they will simply tell us the fire is hot. Finally, the citation of 3,300 firefighters, 267 injured, and the participation of the European Union sounds like a credit list of an action movie. If the reality is already worrying, adding protagonists from all over Europe only adds glitter to the drama, without solving the hunger for good anti-fire measures that, apparently, we are still about to write. Koan of the day. A monk asked the master, "If fire runs faster than a horse, what can stop it, sand or human will?" The master replied, "The horse can be tamed, but sand slips away from the eyes of those who do not want to see the fire already burning within them." The monk insisted, "Then, to extinguish the fire, must we train the horse or empty the sand?" The master smiled and said, "No one can stop the fire without first igniting one's own conscience. The true struggle is against the smoke that our own unconsciousness creates." But let's return to the news. Macron interrupts holiday at Brégançon to manage migration emergency at the Spanish border. Emmanuel Macron arrived at the Brégançon fortress on Wednesday 29th July, ready to spend the first part of his final summer period at the presidential residence in Var, but he had to quickly alter the program. The arrival of more than 25,000 migrants from Morocco on the Spanish enclave of Ceuta triggered what Spanish Prime Minister Pedro Sanchez called an attack, accelerating an unprecedented crisis along the Iberian border. Facing growing pressure, the head of state swiftly activated coordination on security dossiers. On the evening of 30 July, according to Le Parisien, the president sent an urgent directive to Interior Minister Laurent Nunez, asking him to order a strengthening of controls at the border with Spain. Macron also declared that France is ready to provide all necessary support to Spanish authorities, also through the European agency Frontex, should it be requested. Despite the urgent intervention, the head of government tried to maintain a degree of normality in the summer routine. The newspaper reports that mornings continue with the customary dawn jog, sometimes accompanied by a boxing session, followed by monitoring of classified dossiers and telephone communications with collaborators. After a family lunch with Brigitte Macron, the children and grandchildren, the afternoon is devoted to writing work, and around 17:00, the president takes a short nautical break, swapping the jet ski for a leisurely seabob excursion to explore the surrounding waters. In short, even from the summer at Brégançon, managing the migration crisis at the Spanish border remained an absolute priority for Emmanuel Macron, who showed readiness to intervene directly both nationally and in solidarity with European partners. The article is based on reports from Gala and Le Parisien, published at the end of July 2026. Fact check by Gemma Four. Welcome to the International Bulletin from Francia Oggi and Radio Central Milano for Saturday 01 August 2026 on Francia Oggi, common podcasting and on medium waves at 1575 kHz. From Paris, I am Rachel Costa. China boosts its military capabilities by stealing Silicon Valley AI. A recent investigation examined more than 80 Chinese patents and academic publications, discovering that Beijing has systematically integrated artificial intelligence technologies developed in the United States into its defense systems. Experts underline that this practice allows Moscow to narrow the technological gap with Western powers, especially in autonomous weapon systems and advanced surveillance. The report warns that, if effective counter-espionages are not adopted, the proliferation of these AI solutions could destabilize the geopolitical balance, particularly in already tense regions such as the Indo-Pacific. Washington has already begun assessing stricter conditions for collaborations with American high-tech companies, aiming to curb further knowledge transfers. China expresses deep concern over the latest U.S. trade restrictions. The Chinese Ministry of Commerce issued an official statement denouncing the new restrictive measures imposed by the United States on a range of strategic sectors, including advanced semiconductors and artificial intelligence technologies. Beijing believes these measures violate free trade principles and undermine the competitiveness of Chinese firms in global markets. In response, Chinese authorities have pledged to evaluate retaliatory trade measures while emphasizing a willingness to keep dialogue channels open to avoid an escalation spiral. Analysts foresee that the dispute could affect electronic component prices and access to the most sophisticated production technologies. Spanish government blamed traffickers after 6,000 migrants arrive in Ceuta. Spain's prime minister attributed the massive wave of migrants that crossed the Ceuta border to criminal trafficking networks originating from Morocco, calling for reinforced security controls. Authorities say most migrants managed to cross the border within a few hours, creating a humanitarian crisis and political tension between Madrid and other EU nations. Spanish security forces have launched a joint operation to repel further entries and identify the trafficking organizers. Simultaneously, the European Union is examining the possibility of temporarily suspending free movement in the Schengen area, a measure that has raised concerns among members favoring open circulation. Oil prices rise after Iranian attack on two tankers in the Strait of Hormuz. The energy market recorded a surge in Brent and WTI prices following Iran's announcement that it had struck two tankers transiting the strategic Hormuz Strait. The nighttime attack heightened worries of a disruption to oil supplies from the already geopolitically tense Middle East. Brent spiked above $85 per barrel, while WTI touched $82 per barrel, marking the highest level in the past 6 months. Analysts predict that as long as the situation remains unsettled, markets will continue to react with volatility, also affecting production costs across many global industries. TSMC develops AI chip packaging technology to counter Intel. Taiwan Semiconductor Manufacturing Company, TSMC, unveiled a new advanced packaging technology designed for artificial intelligence chips, aiming to improve thermal performance and integration density. This innovation will enable more efficient processors for deep learning applications while reducing manufacturing costs compared with current Intel solutions. The project results from a close collaboration between TSMC and major AI sector customers who have expressed the need to overcome the limits of traditional architectures. Market observers believe this move could further cement TSMC's leadership in the semiconductor ecosystem, accelerating joining the global race for AI technology supremacy. FIFA drops plan to sell World Cup shares after members protest. The FIFA Executive Committee announced the decision to abandon the project of selling World Cup equity stakes to private investors, following strong opposition from Asian, American, and European Union federations. President Gianni Infantino had proposed the measure to fund new sport projects, but criticisms raised fears of loss of sovereignty and potential conflicts of interest. The course correction comes at a delicate moment for world football, marked by debates over broadcast rights management and financial transparency. FIFA has pledged to seek financing alternatives more compatible with sport governance principles, while members continue to demand structural reforms. Tech companies face rising liquidity and memory costs in building AI. In the quarterly earnings roundup, major tech giants reported a significant increase in operating expenses linked to artificial intelligence system development. Companies have had to invest heavily in computing power and memory capacity for chips, with a notable impact on quarterly balances. Analysts warn that rising costs could temporarily curb profit growth, but they also stress that such spending is crucial to maintain competitiveness in the emerging AI market. Forecasts indicate a short-term slowdown in revenue growth, offset by a potential strategic advantage in the longer run. Inflation accelerates again to 2.1% year in July, driven by services and energy. Statistical data released by the French government shows inflation reaching 2.1% in the latest month, marking a new acceleration compared with the previous quarter. The increase is mainly driven by higher service prices, such as telecommunications and transport, as well as a rise in energy costs linked to recent heat waves. Monetary authorities reiterated their vigilance to contain inflationary pressure, while also evaluating targeted fiscal measures to support the most affected consumers. Economic experts warn that, if the trend persists, more decisive interventions may be needed to preserve purchasing power. Weather Paris, Monaco, Monte Carlo, and Milan for Saturday, 01 August 2026. Paris, sunny day with muggy afternoon. In the morning, the capital wakes under a very cloudy sky that quickly clears, leaving a light brightness. According to expert Regis Crepet, the minimum temperature will be around 18 degrees Celsius with a mild, cool feeling. During the morning, the sun becomes more present. Temperatures will reach 23 degrees Celsius with light winds of 10 kilometers h and gusts up to 20 kilometers h. In the afternoon, the sun will dominate. The thermometer will rise to 29 degrees Celsius with an intense heat sensation, perfect for those who love summer days. In the evening, around 20:00, the sky will be half cloudy. Temperatures will drop to 27 degrees Celsius, and the wind will remain light, around 10 kilometers h. During the night, the sky will become more variable. Temperatures will touch 20 degrees Celsius, and no precipitation is expected. Monaco, Monte Carlo, almost muggy heat with clear sky. At dawn, the Princess of the Mediterranean offers a clear sky with cool temperatures of 29 degrees Celsius and a light breeze of 10 kilometers. The morning continues without clouds. The sun warms the environment, bringing the temperature to 30 degrees Celsius with steady wind and no rain. In the afternoon, the thermometer will peak at 31 degrees Celsius. The heat sensation will be amplified by the nearly vertical sun, with light winds still around 10 kilometers h. Sunset will feature a lightly clouded sky. Temperatures will gently fall to 28 degrees Celsius, while the wind will increase slightly to 15 kilometers h. The night will remain stable and clear, with temperatures around 25 degrees Celsius and no risk of rain. All of this is confirmed by expert Cyril Wist's bulletin, and the persistence of sunshine is confirmed by all models. Milan, sweltering heat with heatwave alert. In the morning, the city appears under a veil of scattered clouds. The minimum temperature is 24 degrees Celsius, and the wind is virtually absent. During the morning, the sun asserts itself. Temperature quickly climbs to 30 degrees Celsius, while the wind stays calm. In the afternoon, the heat reaches a peak of 36 degrees Celsius, with a very strong heatwave feeling. The UV index is high, and there is no breeze to cool the city. Official Daniel Berlusconi of 3B Meteo reports that precipitation is absent, but advises keeping windows closed and drinking plenty of water. In the evening, around 20:00, temperatures drop to 32 degrees Celsius, and the sky becomes clearer without any significant wind. During the night, the thermometer settles at 24 degrees Celsius. The air is cooler, but still well above the seasonal average, with no trace of rain. Rachel's weather editorial. The climate is always to blame, right? How many times do we hear that every small variation is a clear signal of climate change? It's almost as if the universe had a single responsible for every drop of sweat and every gust of wind, ready to blame global warming. Isn't it comical to think today's heat is the result of an atmospheric conspiracy rather than simply a high-pressure system doing its job? Yet, every time a cloud forms over a city, the sickly one rushes to proclaim imminent catastrophes. Doesn't it seem a bit ridiculous? Perhaps it's time to ask whether the climate really has a personality that decides when to make us sweat or weep, or whether we simply love excuses more than scientific explanations. Koan of the day, Monaco. The sun shines, the wind is gentle, the sky is clear. What does today's weather tell us? Zhaozhou. The sun is a lamp, the wind a sigh, the sky a mirror. The weather is simply what it is. And that's today's weather. Sign off. 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From the Paris newsroom, I'm Rachel Costa. 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